Fiddler from Nova Scotia, Canada, Natalie McMaster, leading the way on The Drunken Piper. Before that, the U.S.-based Celtic group Boyan's Clan, unveiling the ditty Humours of Castle Comber. In Irish traditional music, humours refer to moods, temperaments, or expressive characters, not comedy. We open this hour with the Australian folk rock trio consisting of Josh Cunningham and sisters Vicky and Donna Simpson. They represent the Waifs, delivering the piece Love Serenade. Hello again. You're listening to The Road to Higher Ground on the WPR Music Network. I'm Jonathan Overby. Thank you very much for tuning in to this evening's showcase of international sounds, heard Saturdays beginning at 5 p.m. Central on the WPR Music Network. We continue with the selection, Yesh Biod Koach, There's Still Strength in Me. It features Idan Raikal, Israeli singer-songwriter known for his collaborative focus as the leader of the Idan Raikal Project, distinctive for its fusion of electronics, traditional Hebrew texts, in fact, and diverse musical influences. Here's the artist with his ensemble featuring the piece Yesh Biod Koach, There's Still Strength in Me.

Suad Massi from Algiers, contemporary North African artist bridging Arabic folk traditions, Chabi, Andalusian, and some music influenced by Western acoustic songwriting, profiled on Samt, Silence. You're listening to The Road to Higher Ground on the WPR Music Network. Sitar artist Mungal Patasar is one of the foremost exponents of Indian classical music in the Caribbean, particularly in Trinidad and Tobago, where Indian indentured laborers brought musical traditions into the 19th century. Showcasing his ensemble, Pantar, the artist developed music along the way with pieces that include Anjali, a Sanskrit word representing a gesture of reverence.

mezzo-soprano, Veselina Kasarova, performing modern arrangements of centuries-old Bulgarian folk songs such as Slance, O Grajalo, The Sun Has Warmed, with a women's chorus and a tale about two mothers, one joyfully marrying off her son like a rose that has blossomed, and another mother, sadly, waiting to marry off her daughter, whose rose withers and dries. Before that, associated with Kurdish musical traditions across the region of Kurdistan, the artist Saled Sibak led Chubi. It's a term for Kurdish line dance, a tradition that calls for group participation, remembrance as a living archive. We continue with some jazz now, coming your way, first with Billie Holiday, leading the number adapted from the French song Mon Homme, My Man. Here's Holiday with a 1941 version of the melody, rooted in devotion in the face of mistreatment, love intertwined with suffering and loyalty that borders on self-erasure. Through the voice of Holiday, perhaps it's somewhat autobiography, if you will, in the nature of its sound. Here is Billie Holiday with My Man.

he'll never know. All my life is just despair, but I don't.

So now, Harlem, or rather our tone parallel to Harlem. Harlem, of course, being a place that we've lived very close to and with and have absorbed many of the qualities and quantities of Harlem. It's a wonderful place. Let's imagine we're starting at 110th Street. We're going up toward 145th Street. These are the north and south extremities of Harlem. We start up through the Latin Quarter on up into the 125th Street. And we imagine also that we're on Sunday and we see the people going to church and it's very peaceful and there's a girl, well, hip chick standing on the corner. She stops the traffic. Then we imagine a funeral. And, you know, it's a general atmosphere of every other place in the world. Some happy people, some are blue, some are pretty well off, and some are not too well off. And if you watch closely, you may see us in our civil rights demands as we pound away. The opening statement in Harlem is Cootie Williams as he pronounces the word Harlem.

Composed in 1950, that was Duke Ellington with his orchestra and the work Harlem, featuring Ellington at the piano and conducting with an introductory narrative introducing his celebrated composition to a London audience. Before that, the Miles Davis Quintet framed the 1952 jazz standard When I Fall in Love by Victor Young and Edward Heyman. Miles Davis on trumpet, John Coltrane, tenor saxophone player, with Red Garland on piano, Paul Chambers on bass, and Philly Joe Jones on drums. There's more to come of tonight's showcase of world music. I hope you can stay tuned. In the next hour, we'll have some music from around the globe here on the WPR Music Network.

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1: Welcome to another hour of discovery on the road to higher ground, where diverse voices and global music connect you with stories, styles, and traditions at home and around the globe.

From NOLA's World of Jazz, that's their resident clarinet player, Tim Laughlin. And the artist is quite proud of his association with his mentor, clarinetist Pete Fountain. And that was the artist Laughlin taking an easy stroll through the chart, Must Be Right, Can't Be Wrong. Before that, dedicated to, an artist named Leon Morgan, who evidently, according to King Selewa and his Calypsonians, was a very good person. They dedicated the song you heard, rooted in Calypso, and it's a piece that pays tribute in a classic way to one Leon Morgan. Rooted in Calypso, and it's a piece that pays tribute.

from Knoxville, Tennessee, and Sonny Terry from Greensboro, Georgia, right about in that area, became one of the legendary harmonic voices in American blues and folk music. Hello again, I'm Jonathan Overby. Thank you for tuning in to the program this evening as we continue our showcase and celebration of international sounds, heard each Saturday beginning at 5 p.m. Central on the WPR Music Network. Core artist Diabel Sissoko calls upon his band Kaira Ba of Senegal to evoke the connection between two West African nations sharing deep cultural musical lineage, that is, Senegal and Mali.

Black Umfolosi, an a cappella umbube singing and traditional Zulu dance group. And they represented their country, Zimbabwe, with a tribute across the entire continent, celebrating, I believe, he cited pretty close to 54 of the continent's countries with Helene Mama Africa, a tribute to the entire continent. Before that, Bookman Experians from the city of Port-au-Prince, Haiti, and the group derives its name from a voodoo priest who led a religious ceremony in 1791. The piece they presented is entitled Wet Shen, literally translates as wet dog. You're on the road to higher ground on the WPR Music Network. Here's Marley Gelamond, and Canadian Celtic folk musician of traditional Canadian Gaelic folk songs and Scottish Gaelic. You'll hear the piece Bog Akokin, Soft is the Little Cooking Fire, a popular slow Scottish dance, Strathspeyne, and it introduces a self-proclaimed sound from the group that says it's got a fiddler who refers to herself as Celtic Grunge, a Celtic Grunge fiddler, in fact, known as Ashley McIsaac. Here is the full ensemble.

The multicultural folk band Alba Griot Ensemble, featuring guitars, Belgian double bassist, and a Malian Ngoni player, and percussionist on a piece entitled The Darkness Between the Leaves. Before that, Catriona MacDonald, a traditional fiddler born from Shetland, showcasing a piece entitled Gibby's Reel Set. A reel is a fast-paced traditional dance tune in Scottish and Irish music. You're listening to The Road to Higher Ground on the WPR Music Network. Off we go to Cuba, where we'll find the group El Niño y La Verdad. They represent the sound, the rich sounds of the rumba and son and more. And they really lean into the traditional sounds of the island with a selection called La Verdad, The Truth.

Daime Arosena, Afro-Cuban jazz singer from Havana, blending Afro-Cuban spiritual roots with modern jazz orchestration. That was her representing her sound with Madres, Mothers. Before that, Portuguese fado singer Marisa, showcasing the piece Fado Refugio, Fado Refuge. Here is a piece, and I should tell you, it's by a pandit, and that translates as teacher, scholar, and it's a title bestowed upon someone who is highly respected. And this artist is Debashis Bhattacharya, pioneer of the Indian slap slide guitar and associated with Indian Hindustani classical music. His repertoire includes Gypsy Anadi, Gypsy Without Meaning.

Pandit Debashis Bhattacharya. Well, friends, it's time to say goodnight, but I'd like to really thank you for tuning in to the broadcast this evening. It's always good to be with you on Saturday evenings, and I hope you'll join me next weekend as we continue our celebration of world music with a guided tour on the road to higher ground as it carries you into a universe of sounds from cultures near and far. Until then, I'm Jonathan Overby. May your week be filled with peace and harmony. This is the WPR Music Network.

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0: Melvin Ryan leading the crew from his Boss Organ. That is the name of that record. The tune Hattusha's Blues, and Joshua Redman playing tenor on that. Before that, Days of Wine and Roses, the Henry Mancini tune, a great duet from Oscar Peterson and Harry Sweets Edison on trumpet. And we kicked off the set with the Jazz Party from the Clayton Hamilton Jazz Orchestra. I'm Janie Lee Ross. Thanks for listening to Jazz with me.
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I'll remember April Winton Marsalis from Intimacy Calling, and before that, the Clayton Hamilton Jazz Orchestra. Wonderful arrangement of For All We Know, and we kicked off the set with Kevin Eubanks. Live at Bradley's in New York City, 1994, the tune June in January. I'm Janalee Ross. Thanks for listening to Jazz with me.

The Stevie Wonder tune, Superwoman, Phil Woods, live in 1976. I'm Jana Lee Ross. Thanks so much for listening to Jazz with me. 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

0: triumphant is the number one word I would use to describe it. The whole stormy stuff is all C sharp minor, and then it suddenly ends in C sharp major, and it's just like a victory. It's just so refreshing to hear the final chord strike.
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Wes Montgomery in 1967, the title track to his A Day in the Life, his cover of the Beatles tune from Sgt. Pepper's Lonely Hearts Club Band. I'm Janie Lee Ross. Thanks so much for listening to Jazz with me.

0: Gary Burton leading the ensemble on the vibes from Real Life Hits. And that is a song written by John Scofield called The Beatles. Speaking of The Beatles, before that, Brad Meldow's very grooving take on The Beatles' Blackbird. And we kicked off the set with Sweet George Benson singing like an angel and playing guitar like an angel's harp, a medley of Golden Slumbers and You Never Give Me Your Money from The Other Side of Abbey Road. I'm Janie Lee Ross. Thanks so much for listening to Jazz with Me.
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Philip Catherine, the title track to his record Blue Prince, and that is based on the chord changes to Someday My Prince Will Come. And we'll hear him coming up in a track with Chet Baker. Before that, Shirley Horn live in Paris singing Wouldn't It Be Loverly from My Fair Lady. And that's from I Love You Paris, and Paris loves Shirley Horn, absolutely. Kicked off the set with another track recorded live in Paris a few years later than that. Keith Jarrett live in Paris with his usual sidemen of Gary Peacock on bass, Jack DeJohnette on drums. Cole Porter's What Is This Thing Called Love? I'm Janie Lee Ross. Thanks for being with me for This Thing Called Jazz. I promised you some more Philip Catherine playing with Chet Baker. This from Chet's Choice, recorded in 1985. The tune My Foolish Heart, a Chet classic, with him, Philip Catherine on guitar.

That's Chet Baker singing My Foolish Heart in 1985. I'm Jana Lee Ross. Thanks so much for listening to Jazz With Me. You can get in touch anytime and let us know what you love about jazz. 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

0: Every week, Simply Folk brings you 4 hours of Americana, bluegrass, Celtic, and more. 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

The classic ballad Misty from two international legends, Oscar Peterson at the piano and Itzhak Perlman playing violin. I'm Jana Lee Ross. Thanks for listening to Jazz with me.

0: David Sanborn, the title track from his 1991 record called Another Hand. What a beautiful band. Marcus Miller with him on bass. He wrote that tune. Jack DeJohnette on drums and Mulgrew Miller playing piano. Before that, Blame It on My Youth, Brad Meldow playing piano. Kicked off the set with Brother Griff. David Newman wrote that about Brother Griff. Jimmy McGriff playing organ and David Newman playing sax on that record. I'm Jana Lee Ross. Thanks for listening to Jazz With Me.
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Ray Brown and Milt Jackson fronting their all-star big band, a record released in 1965 called Much in Common. That was Milt's tune for Someone I Love. Before that, from 1966, The Moon Was Yellow, James Moody, with a rhythm section including Kenny Barron, kicked off the set with Jingles, Wes Montgomery's tune. I'm Janalee Ross. Thanks so much for listening to Jazz with me.

Swinging with Jimmy McGriff at the organ from his record Straight Up. That was It Had to Be You. I'm Jana Lee Ross. Thanks so much for listening to Jazz with Me. You can get in touch anytime and let us know what you love about jazz. 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

I have often said on this program that Ray Brown is everywhere. The legendary bassist who began his career in the 40s playing with Dizzy Gillespie and Hank Jones, and then went on to have a legendary partnership with Oscar Peterson and became one of the most prolific sidemen ever till he died in 2002. Now here's Ray as a soloist from his tune called I Just Can't Fool Myself.

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Did you recognize it? The theme from the television show Taxi, composed by Bob James from a great CD called Jazz for Couch Potatoes. Kim Waters playing sax and playing lead guitar Chuck Loeb on that track. I'm Janie Lee Ross. Thanks so much for listening to Jazz with me.

0: Volare, Barney Kessel with Ray Brown on bass and Shelly Mann on drums, recorded in 1957. Before that, Toots Thielemann playing harmonica, accompanied by Kenny Werner, a beautiful version of Herbie Hancock's tune Dolphin Dance, kicked off the set with People Make the World Go Round, the Stylistics tune played by Milt Jackson and an all-star orchestra, one of those big Creed Taylor productions, big extravaganza. I'm Jana Lee Ross. Thanks so much for listening to Jazz With Me.
1: Triumphant is the number one word I would use to describe it. The whole stormy stuff is all C-sharp minor, and then it suddenly ends in C-sharp major, and it's just like a victory. It's just so refreshing to hear the final chord strike.
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And that swings hard. George Benson with the Count Basie Orchestra. Before that, Jim Hall, guitar master, virtuoso, his tune 3 with Larry Goldings and Steve Laspina backing him up, kicked off the set with Stockholm Sweetening from Phil Wood's record called This Is How I Feel About Quincy. And he knows a bit about Quincy because several decades before he made this record, he was on Quincy Jones' breakthrough record called This Is How I Feel About Jazz. Phil Wood's homage to his old mentor and band leader. Let's go back and hear a track from that, from 1957, Quincy Jones's This Is How I Feel About Jazz, featuring Phil Woods. This is Booze Blues.

from Jazz for Couch Potatoes, the theme from Sanford and Son featuring Randy Brecker and Kim Waters. That was written by Quincy Jones. And before that, we heard from This Is How I Feel About Jazz, Quincy Jones' 1957 classic record, the tune Booze Blues. I'm Jane Lee Ross. Thanks so much for listening to Jazz with me. 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
1: You know that friend who always tells you if you're making a really dumb decision? They're the ones that hold you accountable for your mess, but they also hold you up so that you can shine your brightest. If you're lucky, you have someone in your life like that. Composer Josef Suk, he was one of those lucky ones. His father-in-law, Antonín Dvořák, was that person for him. A mentor to Suk long before he became his in-law, so they had already had that mutual honesty established and respect for one another. One day, Dvořák told Suk something that led directly to the creation of this, Suk's Serenade for Strings in E-flat major. It's coming up. I'm Melanie Renata. This is Music Through the Night. The tunes, the rhythms, and the temperament of the pieces you're about to hear here are all pretty folksy. And that's how composer Aaron Copland described them anyways. He said they're bright and snappy, with a vibe that sizzles. And it sure does. Three Latin American sketches, performed for you here by the St. Paul Chamber Orchestra, Hugh Wolf at the podium.

0: Aaron Copland first composed two Latin American-inspired dances, which he called his two Mexican pieces. He later braided in a third and changed the title to that, Three Latin American Sketches, performed for you there by the St. Paul Chamber Orchestra. You're listening to Music Through the Night. I'm Melanie Renata, with something to brighten up the dark of the night in just a minute.
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0: Dark clouds sort of followed him everywhere, and composer Josef Suk could never really outrun them. Their shadow bled into his music. Even when his mentor and father-in-law Antonín Dvořák told him to write something cheerful for a change, Suk tried. And though, yes, his Serenade for Strings in E-flat major has some cheer, it's still fairly cloudy. Here's the Suk Chamber Orchestra.

It was the advice from Dvorak, not his music, that inspired that work by Yosef Suk, his serenade for strings in E-flat major, performed there by the Suk Chamber Orchestra. I'm Melanie Renata, and as you listen to Music Through the Night, you enter a dimly lit theater. The audience is hushed. You quickly find your seat a few rows from the stage. You settle in. The lights lower, and the show begins. This is the music from Charles Gounod's grand opera, Faust.

0: Music from a story based on the real life of a German Renaissance alchemist, astrologer, and magician. A dramatic piece of music that nearly never existed, if not for Charles Gounod getting out of his own way, is Faust ballet music, performed for you there by the Boston Symphony. Seiji Ozawa at the podium.
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1: There's an old story about a human in need, a man named Lazarus. In this story, there's also a person named Dives, a greedy, indulgent rich man unbothered by the suffering of his neighbors. The story, in a nutshell, they both come to the end of their lives. Important lessons are learned, lessons about humanity and community, but it's a little too late. It's a biblical parable, Rafe Vaughn Williams based This Workaround. And it's coming up. I'm Melanie Renata. This is Music Through the Night.

A bit of indie pop sneaking into your classical playlist here. Stephen Merritt, the founder and lead singer of The Magnetic Fields, is also a very talented multi-instrumentalist and composer. His song, The Book of Love, is shared with you here, sans vocals, by the 12 Ensemble and guitarist Milos Karadaglic.

The Book of Love has music in it. In fact, that's where music comes from. Some of it is just transcendental. Some of it is just really dumb. That's just some of the lyrics from that work by Stephen Merritt, The Book of Love. I'm Melanie Renata. This is Music Through the Night. And here, a healthy bite of Baroque for you, J.S. Bach's Rich Orchestral Suite No. 2 in A minor.

0: Monica Huggett conducting Son Marie with the work Like Sparks of a Fire, J.S. Bach's second orchestral suite in A minor. I'm Melanie Renata. This is Music Through the Night. And the atmosphere shifts to something that's really going to tug at your heart in just a minute.
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0: This is a musical telling of a biblical parable, and the lesson is that we're just meant to take care of one another. The idea that humanity and community are really the only things that matter. It's five variants of Dives and Lazarus by Ralph Vaughan Williams.

Oof, Ray Vaughan Williams gets you in your heart every time. The Bournemouth Sinfonietta with his five variants of Dives and Lazarus. 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I'm Melanie Renata. This is Music Through the Night. And one of the cool things about classical music is as you listen through the centuries of published works, you can hear how human creativity has evolved. Take Beethoven, for example, a structural, compositional master, but through time he got more and more complex, more emotional, more human. This is one of his later works, his 28th piano sonata in A major, performed by pianist Cheng Yong-shin.

0: What was that? Well, just Beethoven testing the boundaries of what a piano sonata could be. His 28th piano sonata in A major, opus 101, shared with you there by pianist Cheng Yongshin.
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1: Swedish botanist Carl Linnaeus spent his entire career dreaming up plans for the perfect garden. He proposed the idea of a garden he coined the flower clock, a circular garden with flowers that bloomed at particular times of the day, like a botanical sundial. He never did turn that idea into a reality, but it inspired other botanists and other various types of artists, like composer Jean Francais. The ticking rhythm in this work will blend with notes that bud and bloom. It's a piece called simply The Flower Clock, performed for you here by oboist Albrecht Mayer and the Academy of St. Martin in the Fields. I'm Melanie Renata. I'm so glad you're here. This is Music Through the Night.

Oboist Albrecht Mayer blooming and bursting there alongside the Academy of St. Martin in the Fields for The Flower Clock by Jean Francais. Now, have you ever had a dream that you were flying? Well, it's about to happen. If you're somewhere comfy and you're not driving, close your eyes. You're weightless, surrounded by stars, floating inside a glass cathedral in the sky. How do you feel? However you feel, that's what composer Jennifer Higdon wanted to describe through this piece called Blue Cathedral, performed by the Atlanta Symphony. I'm Melanie Renata. This is Music Through the Night.

0: Music to help you settle into the calm that these dark hours can provide. The Atlanta Symphony with Blue Cathedral by Jennifer Higdon. I'm Melanie Renata. Hope you got some rest with that piece because this next work was written at breakneck speed and it's got the energy to match. 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
0: During his pretty brief stay in the city of Linz in Austria, Mozart was asked to play a public concert. He wrote to his father a little stressed, saying he didn't have a single symphony with him, so he was writing one as quickly as he possibly could. Within 6 days, yeah, you heard me, 6 days, Mozart evidently composed the symphony, had it copied, and it's believed that he also had at least one rehearsal, all in time for its premiere. This is that symphony, his 36th in C major, named Linz, performed for you here by the Berlin Philharmonic.

0: Written in haste, but still crafted with care, Mozart's 36th Symphony in C major, known as Linz, the Berlin Philharmonic performing Herbert von Karajan at the podium.
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1: Many composers understand an instrument from the outside. They know the technical aspect of it and how to write for it through that lens, but some know an instrument from the inside out. This violin concerto, it comes from a composer and a musician who could play the fiddle like nobody's business. This composer used that skill to write music that challenges, sparkles, and sings all at once. The history of this work is a little hazy, but its voice is unmistakable. It's J.S. Bach's confident and curious first violin concerto. It's on the way. I'm Melanie Renata. Please stay with me.

Pianist Sarah Nichols, the inventor of the Inside Out piano. Yeah, look it up. It's pretty cool. That was her with A Sunday Rag by Elena Kat Sheernan. I'm Melanie Renata. So glad to be sharing some time and some space with you this morning. If you're looking for a little bit of beauty, well, you are in just the right place at just the right time. A work for you here by William S. Lloyd Webber. One that sounds like a sweet summer Sunday morning, his Serenade for Strings, shared with you here by the City of London Sinfonia.

0: The Finnish Radio Symphony, serving up something bright for your Sunday morning. The Pastoral by Erkki Mellertin. Things get even more vibrant with a 20th century North American symphony in just a minute. I'm Melanie Renata.
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3: Composed in the depths of the Second World War, this symphony from Jerome Maros was crafted to try to infuse some cheerful energy into the world. It'll put that energy into your morning for sure. His first symphony, performed for you here by the London Symphony. Joanne Folletta at the podium.

0: You can just tell that that music came from a cinematic composer. The First Symphony by Jerome Maross, Joanne Folletta conducting the London Symphony. Good morning. I'm Melanie Renata with a violin concerto crafted by a super skilled violinist. It's coming up for you in just a moment.
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0: He could play the violin like nobody's business. Johann Sebastian Bach used that skill to write some pretty serious masterpieces for other violinists. He left behind only 2 violin concertos, and surprisingly, no one really knows when, where, or why he wrote them. But thank goodness he did. This is his first one in A minor, performed for you by the English Baroque soloists and violinist Kati Deprezeni.

0: Violinist Kathy Deprezzeni and the English Baroque Soloists, giving you a vibrant start to your Sunday. J.S. Bach's Violin Concerto No. 1 in A minor.
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1: Imagine pacing the aisles in a library, and you come across a dusty old tune with the inscription of Haydn. That sort of happened to Brahms. A librarian friend of his, with a good eye for buried treasures, found this music of Haydn's and handed it off to Brahms. Brahms took that melody and transformed it into this, a work he called Variations on a Theme by Haydn. However, it turns out the original tune may not have been by Haydn at all. Either way, this work is on the way. I'm Melanie Renata. Please, stay with me. This is one of those bright and cheerful wake-up calls. A little trumpet and some vibrant vocals. It's Sing Ye Praises by Ruth Watson Henderson.

Wow, the Elmer Eisler Singers with Sing Ye Praises by Ruth Watson Henderson. Good morning, my friend. It is 6 past the hour. I'm Melanie Renata. And as you begin to greet your day, some main character energy for you here, the Fidelio Overture by Beethoven, his Opus 72, performed by the German Chamber Philharmonic.

The overture to Beethoven's one and only opera, Fidelio, Daniel Harding conducting the German Chamber Philharmonic. Now a sweet 17th century work for you here by William Laws, performed by the London Baroque.

0: The London Baroque, sharing music crafted for a royal court. The Fantasia Suite No. 6 in D major by William Laws. I'm Melanie Renata. Good morning. I've got a symphonic boost of energy coming up for you in just a minute.
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0: Composer Samuel Wesley's roots were planted in sacred music. He came from a long line of hymn writers. But he turned a bit from his lineage and put his faith in his music by crafting works like this, his 4th Symphony in D major, shared with you here by the London Mozart Players.

0: Baroque and classical styles merging there in Samuel Wesley's Fourth Symphony in D, Matthias Bamert conducting the London Mozart Players. I'm Melanie Renata with what is often said to be the first independent set of variations for orchestra in all of music history. It's coming up in just a minute.
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0: Composer Johannes Brahms was once handed a piece of music from a friend, a librarian friend, and the music was thought to have been crafted by Haydn. Brahms, of course, was shook and inspired. Duh. He crafted a work based on the melody, only for it to later be discovered that Haydn was likely not the original author of that melody. Regardless of the origins, the variations on a theme by Haydn from Brahms is a true delight. It's shared with you here by the Houston Symphony, Christoph Eschenbach at the podium.

0: known best as the St. Anthony Choral, since no one knows for sure exactly who wrote the original. Variations on a theme by Haydn from Johannes Brahms, performed for you there by the Houston Symphony. And Melanie Renata, thank you so much for sharing some of your precious time and space with me this morning. Be sure to be good to yourself today. And be good to your neighbor too, okay?
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1: To get the full-on, thorough effect of this Russian Easter Festival overture by Nikolai Rimsky-Korsakov, you must go straight to the source. He didn't cut corners, so we shouldn't either. He'd been very emphatic about that, firmly suggesting that people go to a cathedral with a full orchestra for Easter services. That's right, chapels will not do. He took it a step further, a cathedral thronged with people from every walk of life, with several priests, including the cathedral service. And we'll tell you more about what he picked and the music he wrote for it. Coming up, Russian Festival Overture, Easter Festival Overture by Rimsky-Korsakov. I'm Kevin O'Connor. Good morning.

Symphonie Concertante Adagio from Louis Spohr. That was Manfred Honeck conducting the Vienna Symphony Orchestra. The harpist there, Volker Kempf, and Maria Duenas playing the violin. The Festive Overture is an excellent curtain riser and contains one of Dmitri Shostakovich's greatest attributes, the ability to write a long, sustained melodic line combined with a pulsating rhythmic drive. A Russian band version of the overture was released back in 1958 and used the standard instrumentation of the Russian military band, which was a complete orchestral wind, brass, and percussion section, plus a full family of sax horns. Here's a Festive Overture, Dmitri Shostakovich. Tugan Sokiev is conducting the Philharmonic Brass

0: Shostakovich, a lot more diverse than people give him credit for. For example, that work, Jollity, is not necessarily a word some people would associate with him. But there it was, a festive, jumpy, jaunty overture from Dmitri Shostakovich. Tugan Sokiev conducted the Philharmonic Brass. Coming up next, Aaron Copland, kind of a cinematic piece from him.
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Sun's down, street lights go up. Always have that image when I hear that. Our Town, very cinematic work, very melodic from Aaron Copland. Leonard Slatkin in the St. Louis.

with Symphony Orchestra. Today in history, 1945, the last Chinese emperor and ruler of the Japanese puppet state, Manchukuo, Puyi, is captured by Soviet troops while preparing to board a plane to escape to Japan, shown famously in the film The Last Emperor. And in 1962, Ringo Starr replaced Pete Best as the Beatles' drummer with the first official concert 2 days later. The rest, as they say, is history. This is Piano Suite Number 3, written in early 1775 when Mozart was just 19 years old. And it's performed here by Joel Umson.

0: Piano Sonata number 3 by Mozart. That was Yol Im Sun playing the piano there. Coming up next, we'll check out Russian Easter Festival Overture. Not too early to start your Easter shopping.
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0: As a child growing up in Tikhvin, a market town 120 miles east of St. Petersburg, Nikolai Rimsky-Korsakov attended Mass in a large centuries-old cathedral. The raucous, joyful nature of the services on Easter there apparently made an indelible impression on him. He went right to work in the summer of 1888 on what would become his Russian Eastern Festival Overture, heard here with Nikolai Rimsky-Korsakov, Evgeny Svetlanov, and the Philharmonic Orchestra.

0: Evgeny Svetlanov conducted the Philharmonic Orchestra Russian Easter Festival Overture, written by Nikolai Rimsky-Korsakov. I'm Kevin O'Connor. We're at yourclassical.org.
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1: He always hated his first given name, Cecil, so we went by Armstrong Gibbs. That does kind of have a pop to it, doesn't it? I mean, Cecil's the guy from down the road who comes over for tea and those little finger sandwiches with cucumbers and cream cheese. Meanwhile, Armstrong's the guy you want to scale Everest with. But that rebranding, the self-rebranding, didn't keep him from falling into obscurity. Hundreds of works, many forgotten, but not this work. This survives in the repertoire. It is coming up. It's called The Spring Garland. I'm Kevin O'Connor. Good morning.

Marymount Maypole Dances. Howard Hansen composed those. They were played by the Boston Pops Orchestra. Keith Lockhart conducted. Lots of music to get to, including Armstrong Gibbs in a little bit and the Afro-American Animato, William Grant Still. Boy, it seems like not that long ago that Hurricane Katrina. Hearing all these stories about weather made me think of that. Had just plagued New Orleans. And in 2016, director Spike Lee released When the Levees Broke, his documentary masterpiece about the effects of Hurricane Katrina on his hometown of New Orleans. And it premiered actually at the New Orleans Arena. And in 1930, Robert Culp, the American actor, screenwriter, Columbo Foe, voice actor, director. He's best known for I Spy, Bob and Carol, and Ted and Alice was born in my hometown, Oakland, California. He passed in 2010. I always liked his work, and he was a good human being, too, very active in civil rights and such. Passaggio here with Ludovico Einaudi, the composer, is Jacques Amon and Daniel Hope.

0: Pretty stuff, always focusing on the melody and the kind of melodramatic things. Ludovico Einaudi's Passaggio, Daniel Hope violin, Jacques Amon was the pianist. Good to have you here on a Sunday morning. Any time we spend together is always valuable to me. I hope it is to you as well. And coming up in just a second or two, we'll have some Bedrich Smetana.
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0: Gorgeous tone poem there, My Country, Vaisarod, by Vedrick Smetana. That was Naomi Yerby conducting the Detroit Symphony Orchestra. I'm Kevin O'Connor. Coming up, we'll dive into a little bit of Mendelssohn, very little bit, actually, a nice short song, and some Spring Garland to share while we get into late summer, work from Armstrong Gibbs.
1: 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Lori Skelton is here at noon with Wisconsin Classical, part of a day full of great music. 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

Song Without Words, number 6, the Barcarolle Gondola Song, and that was Felix Mendelssohn. Julia Shaw was the harpist. Actually, there were two harpists there, Nora Boumanis the other. Armstrong Gibbs, if you don't know his name, was a countryman at heart who regularly participated in village life and flower shows. Apparently, he had a deeply rooted love for nature and gardening. And this work, Spring Garland, serves as a five-character piece that paints a very vibrant, colorful picture of English country flowers in the springtime.

concerto for mixed instruments, including two mandolins there, played by Ugo Orlandi and Dorina Frati. I Solisti Veneti backing them, Claudio Scimone conducting Vivaldi's concerto for mixed instruments.

0: Symphony number one, the bouncy Afro-American Animato from William Grant Still. Paul Freeman conducted the Chicago Sinfonietta.
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1: If you said this trumpet concerto by Joseph Haydn was the springboard for the modern era of the instrument, you wouldn't be wrong. He wrote it for his friend Anton Weidinger. The first valve trumpet did not appear until the 1820s. Weidinger, one of the finest trumpeters of his day, actually invented an instrument that had side holes and keys, similar to those we see on modern woodwinds. And apparently it gave just the range needed for musician and composer. We'll hear that trumpet concerto by Haydn coming up. I'm Kevin O'Connor. Good morning.

That was the third movement from the symphony by Luigi Boccherini, pioneer in that particular form. Marc de Strub conducted the orchestra of the 18th century. I'm Kevin O'Connor. Good morning to you. We'll have some music coming up from Tommaso Albinoni, some Franz Josef Haydn, a wonderful work, splendid for the trumpet toward the end of the hour. Good morning. Some music milestones before we hear a fanfare for today. In 1613, Monteverdi's promotion came just in time for him. He was appointed the Master of Music for the Republic of Venice, a very prestigious role as St. Mark's Basilica chief. And in 1698, court composer named Austrian Emperor Leopold I appointed Johann Joseph Fuchs as his official court composer in Vienna, and Beethoven completed the composition of his piano sonata, number 27. Here's a fanfare on Amazing Grace, and it's Adolphus Hailstork with Joanne Folletta conducting the Virginia Symphony Orchestra.

Yes, a very celebratory there. Fanfare on Amazing Grace, Adolphus Hale Stork credited. Joanne Folletta conducted the Virginia Symphony Orchestra. This work by Handel is a masterclass in Baroque recycling, variety and dramatic expression. Recycling, a very common practice then, and now too, actually. Written during an intensely creative spurt for him in the autumn of 1739, it was published in London in 1740, part of his 12 grand concertos, Concerto Grosso No. 8 by Handel. It's the Orpheus Chamber Orchestra.

0: That was a Concerto Grosso number 8 by George Friedrich Handel, Orpheus Chamber Orchestra performed that. Get ready to meet the good-humored ladies. They're coming up next on a Sunday morning.
1: 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I'm Lori Skelton. 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

0: That was The Good Humored Ladies, written in 1917, based on a comedy by Carlo Goldoni. Its plot concerns the diversions of a count disguised as a woman. And yeah, nothing like a little cross-dressing intrigue, and at a carnival to boot. It was produced in Rome in April 1917 by Sergei Diaghilev's Ballet Russe, and it was performed there, Robert Irving, Concert Arts Orchestra, Vincenzo Tomasini's Good Humored Ladies. Coming up, we'll have a very important work from Franz Joseph Haydn.
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0: Possible. I'm Kevin O'Connor, and when Joseph Haydn was composing this trumpet concerto, he had just returned from the second of two triumphant visits to London. His final symphony, The Great, numbered 104, and nicknamed London, had just had its successful premiere in May of 1795. Well, the genius and inspiration found in the London Symphony show up quite a bit in this concerto for trumpet as well. His creativity, melodic genius, and sheer joy in the art of composing have made this virtuoso work among the most beloved of all concertos for the trumpet.

0: Trumpet Concerto by Franz Joseph Haydn. That was the German Chamber Philharmonic. Alison Balsam, the soloist.
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1: You know, Bach did not waste paper. Probably more of a commodity in his day. He had an unusual practice of inscribing each concerto he wrote immediately after creating it, and right on top sometimes of the one that preceded it. Just going along. Well, as you can imagine, this upped the workload of later transcribers. The main source for Bach's 7 concerti for solo keyboard, plus a snippet of an 8th, is really a study of some note progressions he'd been noodling around with. After trying them out in the local coffee houses where he displayed his talented sons, they evolved even further. We'll hear the Keyboard Concerto No. 3 by Bach soon.

Alan Parker directed the film adaptation to Frank McCourt's masterpiece, a memoir, Angela's Ashes. That was Angela's Prayer. John Williams did the music, and he conducted there the studio orchestra. I'm Kevin O'Connor. Here's a work that was commissioned by the Duke of Richelieu to celebrate King Louis XV's victory over the Allied army at the Battle of Fontenoy during the War of the Austrian Succession. It premiered in 1745 at the Grande Écurie, also known in English as the Great Stable Theater in Versailles, with a libretto by the great Enlightenment philosopher Voltaire, who wanted to reform French opera by replacing typical romantic tropes with more heavy-handed moralizing and a little political instruction, too. It's the Temple of Glory, three airs. Jean-Philippe Rameau, Nicholas McKeegan here is conducting the Philharmonia Baroque Orchestra.

The Temple of Glory, Three Airs. You heard them broken up by applause, an obvious live date for Philharmonia Baroque Orchestra. And Nicholas McKeegan conducted Jean-Philippe Rameau. Letty Alston was an American composer known for her piano work, and she also had a long-standing series of concerts, Letty Alston and Friends. Her work included traditional as well as sometimes electronic instruments. She composed for orchestra, chamber, vocal groups. Here's Lara Downes' piano solo in Alston's Variations on the Gospel, Lift Every Voice and Sing.

0: Lara Downs there, interpreting variations on Lift Every Voice and Sing. Definitely picked up on that melody here and there. Letty B. Alston was the composer. Coming up next, Claude Debussy breathes new life into a clumsy peasant dance.
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0: A bergamasque is basically a kind of, it's described as a rather clumsy peasant dance of the people of the Bergamo region in North Italy, near Lake Como, that beautiful area. The great French impressionist Claude Debussy began the suite at age 26, but worked on it another 15 years until it was finally ready to be unleashed. And of course, famously, the Moonlight, Clair de Lune, feels as if it were floating out of the piano. Here's Sweet Bergamasque, Claude Debussy. It's San Francisco Ballet Orchestra.

0: Sweet Bergamasque, Claude Debussy, that was Émile Decoux conducting the San Francisco Ballet Orchestra.
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0: It's no surprise that a guy with basically like a baker's dozen of sons who all were musicians would compose works to show them off. And indeed he did. Coffee houses were usually the venue for these keyboard concerti. Here's number 3.

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Sometimes you can find fame in completely unexpected ways. This happens all the time in the age of social media. You post a video and all of a sudden you've gone viral. And you're a brand. Long before you could go viral, this music found its way to the ears of people through a pretty unexpected avenue. You'll find out how this opera music soared to fame, coming up in about 10 minutes.

Thanks for being here this morning. I'm Jalene Kahn, and it's great to have your company. Apollo Chamber Players play music here by Eduardo Di Capua.

O Sole Mio, or My Sun, My Sunshine by Eduardo de Capua. So many arrangements of that piece of music, and we just heard the Apollo Chamber Players with their arrangement. Hope you're doing well this morning. It's really great to have your company. I'm Jalene Kahn. We'll hear a Mozart violin concerto coming up and a movement from Dvorak's New World Symphony all in the next hour, so I hope you can stick around. English Northern Philharmonia plays music here by Arthur Bliss. This is his orchestral study, number 3.

In the mid-1960s, Sir Arthur Bliss wrote music for a TV documentary about the royal palaces of Britain, and that music was later turned into a suite. We just heard one of those suites, Orchestral Study No. 3 by Arthur Bliss. David Lloyd-Jones conducted the English Northern Philharmonia. Wild Swans by Elena Katz-Chernin is based off a Hans Christian Andersen story. Eliza is a princess whose wicked witch stepmother changes her brothers into swans. And Eliza breaks the spell to transform her brothers back into humans. This music was successful with the story, but it was more popular when used in an advertisement for a popular British bank. That's what made this music go viral. Eliza's aria from Wild Swans by Elena Katz-Chernin.

0: Music from a ballet made famous by an advertisement for a British bank. Eliza's aria from Wild Swans by Elena Katz-Chernin. That was pianist Long Long.
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0: Mozart's relationship with the violin began at a really early age. His father, Leopold Mozart, was a great violinist, and he started to teach his son right away. In his teens, Mozart made a couple trips to Italy with his father, and there he was exposed to other great violinists. And it also gave him the itch to write for the instrument. This is an early concerto written by Mozart for the violin. It's his Turkish concerto, Violin Concerto No. 5.

0: Mozart's Violin Concerto No. 5, called Turkish. That was violinist Julia Fischer and the Netherlands Chamber Orchestra, led by Jakob Kreisberg.
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0: Next, we'll hear the fourth movement from Dvorak's Symphony No. 9, his From the New World Symphony, performed here by the Philadelphia Orchestra.

0: When Antonin Dvorak came to the U.S. to teach, he wrote a lot of American-themed music, including his Symphony No. 9 from the New World. That was the well-known fourth movement performed by the Philadelphia Orchestra with conductor Wolfgang Sawallisch. I'm Jalene Kahn, and I'm really glad you're here. Thanks a lot for listening with me.
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In 1770, Beethoven was born, and the composer who wrote this music born the same year. The two would know each other their entire lives, but their careers would take really different paths. Beethoven would dominate Vienna, and his music was influenced by Haydn and Mozart. Of course, he would eventually create his own musical universe. You'll find out more about Beethoven's lifelong friend and the career path he took when you hear one of his wind quintets in about 25 minutes. Some Chopin piano music played here by Claudio Arrau. This is Waltz No. 5, Grand Valse.

Grand Valse, Waltz No. 5 by Frédéric Chopin. That was pianist Claudio Arrau. I'm Jalene Kahn, and it's really great to have your company. I hope your weekend's been going well. Thanks a lot for being here to listen to these performances with me. Next, we'll hear a performance that is today's Daily Download, which is a free piece of music we offer to you at yourclassical.org. 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

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That way, it'll come right to your email and you don't have to worry about missing out on anything. Next, we'll hear music by Felix Mendelssohn. It's called Calm Sea and Prosperous Voyage Overture, performed here by the Winnipeg Symphony Orchestra.

0: Calm Sea and Prosperous Voyage Overture by Felix Mendelssohn. We heard the Winnipeg Symphony Orchestra with conductor Kazuhiro Kuzumi. Coming up in just a minute, we'll hear music by a composer who was a contemporary and friend of Beethoven. We'll hear some of his music coming up in just a minute.
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0: In the year 1770, Beethoven was born in Bonn, and Anton Reicha was

was born in Prague. The two would know each other their entire lives. But their career took really different paths. Beethoven dominated Vienna and created his own musical universe. Anton Reicha would travel a lot and end up in Paris teaching at the Paris Conservatory. His students were basically every great composer who studied in France at that time. And Reicha is known for the music he wrote, specifically wind quintets. That's what we'll hear from him now, performed by the Bergen Wind Quintet.

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0: This piece of music celebrates a girl named Dolly. It's Gabrielle Fauré's Dolly Suite.

0: Gabrielle Fauré's Dolly Suite. That was a performance by the BBC Philharmonic Orchestra with conductor Jan-Pascal Tortelier. I'm Jalene Kahn. It's always great to listen with you. Thanks a lot for being here.
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1: Time for one more summer adventure, but can't decide where to go? Perhaps a Wisconsin classical concert can help with that. You have wonderful choices over the next week. For Saturday evening season finale of the Peninsula Music Festival, Grammy-winning mezzo-soprano Michelle DeYoung and the Apollo Women's Chorus of Chicago join the orchestra to bring Mahler's Third Symphony to Door Community Auditorium. Leading up to that monumental work will be Thursday evening's program of symphonies from Mendelssohn, Haydn, and Beethoven. Pianist Michelle Kahn will be the soloist for Robert Schumann's Concerto in A Minor on Tuesday evening, before the Brahms' Second Symphony, a happy result of a summer holiday in the Austrian Alps. Brahms teased his publisher that he had, quote, never written anything so sad. And the Milwaukee Symphony Orchestra shares every warm and cheerful measure.

Ado DeVart conducting the Milwaukee Symphony Orchestra in Brahms Symphony No. 2 in D major. From the Eline Hall concert in May of 2016, recording by Jeremy Tews. Choose your next concert at the Peninsula Music Festival online at musicfestival.com. This Wednesday evening is the final summer chamber concert for members of the Central Wisconsin Symphony Orchestra. As part of the WPR Pint Size Concert Series, the Steel Drum Ensemble will be at Uncommon Pints in Rothschild. This is free and open to the public, but registration is encouraged. You'll find that link on their website at cwso.org. At the Birch Creek Performance Center in Egg Harbor, there are two concerts from two of this summer's music retreats. On Thursday afternoon, you'll hear members of the Chamber Music Retreat, and on the afternoon of Monday, August 24th, participants in the Piano Retreat. And it's a good bet that Mozart will be included in both. From the Rhapsody Quartet, the chamber ensemble of the Madison Symphony Orchestra, we hear Mozart's 1790 String Quartet No. 22 in B-flat major.

0: Madison's Rhapsody String Quartet with Mozart's String Quartet No. 22 in B-flat major. 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I'm Lori Skelton, and this is Wisconsin Classical.
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1: The next program from Samtala, Musicians in Dialogue, is called The Eye, as in Of the Storm, with a circle of violas and cellos around soprano Sarah Braley. The 60-minute program, performed without an intermission, asks what emerges when we find a temporary sanctuary of calm amid stress and turmoil. Framed by new works from Micah Baer, the program weaves together music by Valentin Silvestrov, Rina Ismail, Villa-Lobos, Handel, and Bach, Friday evening and Saturday afternoon at Chorus Public House in Stoughton. We turn to a slightly larger collection of strings for Bach's Third Brandenburg Concerto, the strings of the Wisconsin Chamber Orchestra.

Andrew Sewell conducting the Wisconsin Chamber Orchestra in Bach's Third Brandenburg Concerto, recorded in 2004 at Madison's Mitby Theater by Audio for the Arts. Soprano and strings make up the next musical dialogue in Stoughton. 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On Friday evening at Milliger's Greenhouse, the Racine Symphony Orchestra have a relaxed setting for the start of their concert season, but bring the energy in a program of orchestral greenhouse. The Racine Symphony Orchestra have a relaxed setting for the start

0: John DeMaine conducting the Madison Symphony Orchestra in Beethoven's Symphony No. 5 in C minor. 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
1: Nathaniel Dett was born in Canada and moved to the U.S. with his family when he was 11 years old. He got most of his education here in the U.S., and he spent most of his professional career here. Soon after Nathaniel Dett graduated from Oberlin Conservatory in Ohio, he got a job teaching at Lane College in Jackson, Tennessee. And it was that college campus that inspired him to write this piece of music. You'll hear exactly where that inspiration comes from when we hear the piece in about 15 minutes. This is The Caprice from The Jester at the Wedding by Eric Coates.

The BBC Philharmonic Orchestra with conductor John Wilson. They played the Caprice from The Jester at the Wedding by Eric Coates. Hey there, I'm Jalene Kahn, and I hope you're doing well. It's really good to have your company as we enjoy classical music on a Sunday. This piece of music has a little bit of everything, some spring storms, a nice nap, and even a little dance. It's spring from Vivaldi's Four Seasons.

Spring from Vivaldi's Four Seasons. That was Orchestra of Flanders with harpist Yolanda Condonassis under conductor Rudolf Verten. Composer Nathaniel Dett taught at a college in Tennessee, Lane College. This college is one of the oldest in the country, over 150 years old at the time that he taught there. It was a small campus spread out over about 55 acres, and these giant trees provided shade on a hot Tennessee day. Nathaniel Dett was inspired by those gorgeous trees when he wrote his Magnolia Suite. We'll enjoy some time under the magnolias with this movement called The Place Where Rainbows End.

0: That was pianist Laura Downs playing music by Nathaniel Dett from his Magnolia Suite, The Place Where the Rainbow Ends. He was inspired by beautiful magnolia trees on the campus of the college where he taught in Tennessee. Clarinet and bassoon will perform together coming up in just a minute. I hope you can stick around.
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0: Richard Strauss wrote that piece of music for his friend that was a bassoonist with the Vienna Philharmonic. That was Duet Concertino.
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0: Violinist Hilary Hahn says that the way that the violin sits on your body, with the chin rest clamped onto the instrument, the sound travels through the instrument into your head. And this is what she has to say.
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0: If your to-do list is longer than you'd like it on the weekend, hopefully that will help give you some energy. Carmen Fantasy by Pablo de Sarasate, performed by the Frankfurt Radio Symphony and violinist Hilary Hahn. Hope you have a great rest of your weekend. Thanks for being here. I'm Jillian Kahn.
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1: Giants walk the earth this hour. Theirs is a step that is gentle and powerful at the very same time. It rivets our attention to every note and synchronizes our heartbeats to those of the composer and performers. There are only a few years between the last piano concerto by Mozart and the first by Beethoven, but there's a huge gap between the classicism of the former and the view toward the future of the latter. I'm Mindy Rantner. By 1803, Beethoven had gotten the attention of every music lover in Vienna. His Piano Concerto No. 3 was premiered that year. We'll hear it. Some music by Georg Philipp Telemann, the overture from Don Quixote. Jeanette Sorel leads the Apollo's Fire Baroque Orchestra.

Apollo's Fire Baroque Orchestra, conducted by Jeanette Sorel, in a suite from Don Quixote by Georg Philipp Telemann. I'm Mindy Ratner. It's great to have your company for classical music on a Sunday. The Piano Concerto No. 3 by Beethoven is on the way in just a very few minutes. And later in the hour, Howard Shelley conducts the London Mozart Players. I know you're already thinking Mozart, but no, we'll hear a movement from a symphony by Alice Mary Smith. More on her and her music, too, coming up later in the hour. Gioachino Rossini lived for a number of years in Paris, and he knew perfectly well that if his operas were going to play in the French capital, they had to include ballet music. William Tell was Rossini's final opera, and it includes a ballet. Here's a portion, the Pas de Cise.

0: Pas de Cise from Rossini's final opera, William Tell. Antonio de Almeida conducted the Monte Carlo National Opera Orchestra.
1: Triumphant is the number one word I would use to describe it. 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It's just so refreshing to hear the final chord strike.
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0: Christian Zacharias at the keyboard with Hans Funk and the Dresden State Orchestra. This is Beethoven's Piano Concerto No. 3.

0: Beethoven's third piano concerto, Christian Zacharias, the soloist, Hans Funk, conducted the Dresden State Orchestra. Alice Mary Smith was an English contemporary of Brahms, Dvorak, and Tchaikovsky. Some of her music is on the way.
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0: Howard Shelley and the London Mozart Players with the fourth movement from the C Minor Symphony by Alice Mary Smith.
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0: Welcome to From the Top, where outstanding young musicians come to play. I'm your host, pianist Peter Dugan. We just enjoyed a performance by 14-year-old André Previn Peck of Frédéric Chopin's Scherzo No. 3 in C-sharp minor. We're coming to you today from the Twin Cities. Minneapolis and St. Paul sit at the confluence of three rivers, the Mississippi, the Minnesota, and the St. Croix, in the great state of Minnesota. We're recording today at Minnesota Public Radio. We have a studio full of accomplished young musicians, from an oboist who will be playing a new piece by Rena Esmail based on different breathing patterns commonly used in yoga, to a cellist who will grace us with the lyricism of Fauré, but confesses that she's been honing her rhythmic skills playing Metallica and AC/DC with her rock band. Let's begin our show with 14-year-old André Previn Peck, who we just heard playing that beautiful Chopin. Wow. That was thrilling.
1: Thanks.
0: What's going through your mind as you play those final few lines of music?
1: Well, triumphant is the number one word I would use to describe it. The entire piece, like the whole stormy stuff, is all C-sharp minor. Mm-hmm. And then it just suddenly ends in C-sharp major, and it's just like a victory. It's just so refreshing to hear the final chord strike.
0: What about those beautiful, glistening, shimmering arpeggios, or they're not really arpeggios, but you know the passage I'm talking about.
1: Yeah.
0: That might be my favorite part of this whole piece. What do those passages mean to you when you play them?
1: So I once had a lesson at a piano festival, and my teacher gave me the best analogy. The chords that have the main melody, they're the chorale, they're singing, and then the little glistening things going down, That's like the angels singing, Glittering in the air.
0: Can you play just that chorale for me one time and let us all think about that image?

0: Yeah. It's so beautiful.
1: Yeah.
0: Obviously, the mastery that we just witnessed from you, it takes a lot of practice. Has your practice routine been changing at all in these past few years? You've been taking on more and more difficult repertoire.
2: I started this like more difficult repertoire. It was right around the time that I switched to my current teacher.
0: Mm-hmm.
2: And he has a really structured practicing form that really helped me like get better at technical passages. But I think my practicing has mostly changed since I read a book. It's called The Talent Code. I don't remember who it's by.
0: Okay.
2: But it really mentions a lot about deep practicing.
0: Deep practicing.
2: Yeah. It says like the 10,000 hours to master something isn't really enough. You have to do like really slow practicing. So it wires your myelin sheath, a part of your brain that impacts skill building.
0: Your myelin sheath.
2: I don't know exactly like where it is in the brain, but basically, by doing deep practicing, it reinforces the myelin sheath, which makes it easier to learn stuff more quickly and pick up skills faster.
0: So not even just skills at the piano?
2: No, it can help with everything.
0: So you're saying the more deep practice you put in at the keyboard, the faster you can learn any skill anywhere?
2: Yeah.
0: Okay, everyone listening, it's just another example of how valuable studying a musical instrument can be. What about your family, Andre? Any of them musicians?
2: I don't have any musicians in my immediate family. I am second cousins with Andre Previn, the conductor.
0: I was going to ask because your name, of course, is Andre Previn Peck. It seemed like that couldn't just be a coincidence.
2: Yeah, no, it's not a coincidence.
0: Wow. Did you ever get a chance to meet your namesake?
2: I didn't. I do remember the day that he died. I was still like pretty young. I knew he was a pretty big person in the music community.
0: Huge. Yeah. Huge.
2: And I knew he was related to me, but I didn't know him at all.
0: Right.
2: So it's kind
0: of
2: like, I don't know how to react to it.
0: It takes a ton of self-discipline to get to this level. Where do you think your self-discipline comes from?
2: I think it definitely comes from my mother.
0: Yeah?
2: Yeah. Thanks, Mom.
0: I love that. Andre, thank you so much for your music and for the great chat. I feel like I'm going to get to hear more and more of you over the next years, and I'm looking forward to that.
2: All right, thanks.
0: Thanks, Andre. Andre Previn Peck, 14 years old from La Crosse, Wisconsin. Next, we'll be treated to fantastic cellist, 15-year-old Sophia Alexander from Minneapolis, Minnesota. She and I will perform Gabriel Fauré's Après un rêve.

0: You heard 15-year-old cellist Sophia Alexander from Minneapolis perform Gabriel Fauré's Après en Rêve. I'm Peter Dugan. I was joining her on the piano.
1: Wow. Wow, wow, wow.
0: Sophia, that was absolutely beautiful.
2: Thank you.
0: I've loved this piece for many, many years, and playing it with you just now reminded me why. You brought so much heart to it. After a Dream by Fauré, originally for voice, how would you summarize the heart of this poem?
2: Well, it's really sad because when you wake up after the dream, like, you aren't with that person anymore. But then at the same time, you can like still be with that person in your dreams.
0: In your dreams. Yeah. What I love about how you play this piece is you bring together the happy and the sad. You know, I hear both of those emotions. Sophia, we have to congratulate you now for a win that you had recently with the Greater Twin Cities Youth Symphony.
2: Yeah.
0: Tell me about it.
2: So last year, I was selected as the winner of the Young Soloist competition for Greater Twin Cities Youth Symphonies called GITSYS. I had the opportunity to play Lalo's cello concerto with the orchestra.
0: What did it feel like to have that opportunity to be up in front of the orchestra with all your friends and your peers?
2: It was really, really, really cool. I have never had the experience of playing with an orchestra before that.
0: Mm.
2: Being able to do it alongside most of my best friends was the coolest part.
0: So making music seems to be a very social thing. Is that where a lot of the joy comes in for you?
2: Yeah, I think definitely all the friends that I've made through it is one of the most important things.
0: As we grow as musicians, we look for people who inspire us. Who are some of those people for you?
2: I really look up to Johannes Moser. He's a cellist. I actually had the opportunity to participate in a masterclass with him over the summer.
0: Oh, nice.
2: He's my favorite cellist of all time. And it was really, really amazing to actually get to like play in front of him.
0: What did you learn from him?
2: The most important person in the room doesn't have to speak the loudest. I really learned that like I don't need to force the sound out of my cello.
0: Yeah. Is classical music the only music in your life right now?
2: No, I also participate in a group called Cello Rock. We play all sorts of music, mainly from the 80s.
0: What kinds of bands are you covering?
2: A lot of Michael Jackson and AC/DC and even like Metallica.
0: Nice.
2: Yeah.
0: Obviously, you're someone who loves sharing music with people. That's been clear from getting to know you. What do you get out of playing in a rock band of, I assume it's all cellists?
2: Mm-hmm.
0: So what does that bring you?
2: Yeah, in addition to being really, really fun, it transfers a lot of skills over to orchestral playing because rhythms and stuff don't appear as often in classical music, but you can get really comfortable with them. So going back to orchestra feels a lot easier.
0: Right. Can you give me a bar or two of one of your go-to rock tunes from your cello rock band?
2: Sure.
0: Yes. Yeah. What is that from?
2: That's from Master of Puppets.
0: That's a Metallica song, right? Yeah. And you're that's great. I want to hear it with all the cellists. Sophia, you play so beautifully. Thanks for sharing your musicianship with us today, and thanks for being with me.
2: Thanks so much for this opportunity. It was really fun.
0: Sophia Alexander, 15 years old, from Minneapolis, Minnesota.
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0: If you're just joining us, this is From the Top, coming to you from the Twin Cities, the home of Minnesota Public Radio, the folks that brought you the brilliance of Prairie Home Companion and Live From Here. I'm your host, Peter Dugan, and I'm sitting at the piano ready for our next young musician, 15-year-old trumpeter Christian Garner from Minnetonka, Minnesota. Christian, welcome to From the Top.
4: Hi.
0: We're going to be playing a great trumpet piano sonata together. What's the title of this?
4: The piece is the Kent Kennan Sonata for Trumpet.
0: Whenever you're ready, let's take it from the top.

0: 15-year-old Christian Garner from Minnetonka, Minnesota, performed the first movement of 20th century American composer Kent Kenin's Sonata for Trumpet and Piano. I'm Peter Dugan, and I was at the piano. Christian, you have a versatile array of trumpets with you right now. What are these different instruments here in front of us?
1: Today I brought three trumpets. The one that I used for the sonata was a B-flat trumpet, the most standard instrument. That's the first trumpet that you get. Most things are written for a B-flat trumpet.
0: That's kind of like your baseline standard trumpet. And then what's next to that?
1: The next trumpet is a C trumpet used for orchestral stuff. And there's also the piccolo, which is a really small trumpet used for stuff in the really high register.
0: Mm-hmm.
1: It makes flexibility up there a lot easier.
0: Mm. It's used in Baroque music quite a bit, right?
1: Yeah.
0: Can I hear what the piccolo trumpet sounds like?
1: Sure.
0: Cool.
1: I can play a Blassen, which is a really old piece of music.
0: That's the name of the composer?
1: Well, we don't know the composer's name.
0: Oh, okay.
1: Because the piece of music was found on a painting. There's a portrait of Bach's trumpet player, and he was holding a piece of music. We don't know, did the painter paint that piece of music, or is it Bach's music? We just don't know.
0: This is incredible. This is like real-life Da Vinci Code. So there's a piece of music that the only source is the painting itself, and no one has any other resource for where this piece came from.
1: No.
0: Wow. Okay, now I really want to hear it.

0: All hail Christian Garner, the 15-year-old trumpeter from Minnetonka, Minnesota. That is the most joyful sound I've heard in a long time, the sound of you playing that on the piccolo trumpet. So the name of the painter, I believe, is Hausmann, and the trumpeter, Gottfried Reicha. So for those at home interested in learning more about this mysterious and incredibly beautiful trumpet fanfare, Google it. What a fascinating origin, and I loved hearing you play it. What's the most difficult thing about playing the trumpet?
1: Chops, like having to play for a long time.
0: So trumpet players, wind players all talk about chops. What do you mean when you talk about chops?
1: Endurance.
0: Endurance.
1: Like that's what a lot of trumpet playing is about. Being able to play and not get super tired. It's related to your

0: Your embouchure.
1: The shape that your mouth makes.
0: Yeah. When a trumpet player gets tired, like you just can't play as high, or playing really controlled, soft things gets harder.
1: Is how do you practice that? How do you build endurance?
0: A really great way is playing really soft stuff. I play Clark Technical Studies really softly and build some endurance rather than like playing a lot, getting tired.
1: Right. Makes sense. Christian, I just love the way you play the trumpet, the discipline you bring to the instrument. You're only in ninth grade. I can't wait to see where your career takes you. And thanks for being with us today.
0: Thanks.
1: Christian Garner, 15 years old from Minnetonka, Minnesota. Are you craving more From the Top? We've got you covered. Listen to extended interviews on the From the Top podcast. 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
1: Welcome back to From the Top, where outstanding young musicians come to play. I'm your host, pianist Peter Dugan. It's so great to be with all of you this week and every week, thanks to the generosity of Susan and Gerald Slavitt. In case you're just joining us, we're coming to you from the studios of Minnesota Public Radio, located in St. Paul, Minnesota. Our next young musician lives in St. Cloud, Minnesota. Here's 14-year-old violinist Lorelei Schoenhard. Hey!
6: Hi, Peter.
1: Welcome to the show.
6: Yeah, it's great to be on here.
1: What are we going to be performing together?
6: We're going to be playing Brahms' Hungarian Dance No. 5.
1: This is a timeless classic. Whenever you're ready, let's take it from the top.

0: 14-year-old violinist Lorelei Schoenhardt from St. Cloud, Minnesota, performed Hungarian Dance No. 5 by Johannes Brahms with me, Peter Dugan, at the piano. Lorelei, bravo, bravo, bravo. That was a great performance.
1: Thanks, Peter.
0: It was really fun to play it with you, too. I mean, just great energy and so playful. Do you have an image that goes through your mind when you play it?
1: I imagine how Brahms actually got inspired to write this. How he was sitting outside of a cafe listening to gypsy bands and drinking a tankard of beer. So that's kind of what goes through my mind.
0: Now, I know you didn't drink a tankard of beer before we hit record on that performance, but I felt the energy of that so clearly. What about the challenges of this piece?
1: Trying to have it sound like it's improvisational. Because Brahms didn't write these down for many, many years. He just kept playing them and changing different things. So I need to make it sound like it's different each time I'm playing it.
0: Let me in on the secrets of how do you actually make it sound improvised. Get technical with me.
1: I have to add some rubato. I need to take time in certain places and add time in other places. That makes it sound just a little free. Usually you just follow the rhythm that's already written on the page.
0: Right. And in this case, sometimes the rhythm on the page actually is kind of different than the way you actually play it. And that's been passed down through the generations with the traditions of this piece. Do you feel you can bring improvisational freedom to other styles of music or other time periods of classical music?
1: Yeah, definitely. But I think it's wise to do it in what you think the composer would be doing if they were playing the piece. Let's say Bach.
0: Good example. How about Bach?
1: Bach includes tritones, which were illegal at that time. And it's nice to kind of emphasize those to show how they're different than other composers.
0: For an accomplished young musician like yourself, I'm wondering, what choices have you had to make in your life to get to this point?
1: When I have schoolwork, I have to decide whether I'm going to spend the time at night focusing on my violin or if I want to focus more on my schoolwork.
0: And how do you go about making those tough choices?
1: Well, sometimes I just decide to study because it's just really important for me to get a good grade on the subject. But sometimes I'll say, oh, well, I can study this in the morning on the way to school, so I'll just practice now.
0: Yeah, it's really learning at a very young age how to manage your time and triage the many responsibilities that you have on your shoulders. It's not easy being a young musician.
1: I love my violins.
0: It's great that you see it as a source of joy, and that joy came through today.
1: Yeah, thank you.
0: Lorelei Schoenhardt, 14 years old, from St. Cloud, Minnesota. I have Isaiah Chirin joining me now in the studio. He is a 17-year-old oboist from Apple Valley, Minnesota, now living in Philadelphia, where he attends the Curtis Institute of Music. Isaiah, welcome to From the Top.
2: Thank you for having me.
0: I'm very excited about this piece we're going to perform together. Tell me the name and the composer.
2: This piece is called Pranium, and it's by Rina Esmail.
0: Rina is a great friend of From the Top's, and I know that you reached out to her and you heard back.
2: Yeah, actually, after our first rehearsal, I sent her a mock recording and she replied with a voice memo talking through notes. She also sang through some parts. She has a beautiful voice. It was interesting because I sort of looked at it from a Western classical music perspective, but when she sang it in the more Hindustani Indian classical style, it was much more free and improvisatory. The way that her voice, it's almost like glissandos in a way.
0: It's like bending the notes, kind of.
2: Exactly. Yeah. So it's very interesting for me to hear that. I'm very grateful that she took the time to do that.
0: Talk about the piece specifically, Pranayam, that we're about to play. What does Pranayam mean?
2: It means harnessing of the life force. Mm-hmm. And each movement is based off of breathing patterns in yoga. So the first movement, Durg, is a three-part breath. The way Rina described it was it starts from lower in your body and it gradually gets higher. The second movement, Kapalbhati, is the skull shining breath. It's like these short exhalations and inhalations through the nose.
0: Yeah, and then, it was quick sort of. yeah, that kind of thing.
2: Right? Exactly. You could hear these breathing patterns and you can follow along with them as well.
0: Yeah, in fact, cool. There's a note that Rena published to go along with the score. And I'm looking at it right now. She says, if you know these breath patterns, breathe along. I do want to encourage all of those listening to really think about their breath as they listen to our performance of this piece. Okay, Isaiah, if you're ready, let's take this from the top. This is Rena Esmail's Pranayama.

0: 17-year-old oboist Isaiah Chirin from Apple Valley, Minnesota, performed Pranayam, a piece by composer Rina Esmail. I'm Peter Dugan, and I was at the piano. Isaiah, this is my first time playing this piece of music, and that journey of discovery just over the past few days has genuinely been such a treat for me. I want to thank you for that.
1: Thank you.
0: Well, I noticed as you were getting set up today, you know, like any good double reed player, you had all your various reeds. Talk to me a little bit about life with reeds. You make your own.
1: Yes, I make my own reeds. It starts from a piece of tube cane. It looks like a bamboo. And then we chop it, put it through a series of machines and tie it on a staple, scrape it, and then we can adjust it. Yeah, it's long.
0: You're a woodworker. You're an artisan. Why carry so many of them?
1: Each reed has a different personality or a different quality to them.
0: What would you say is the most sort of valuable or treasured reed in your archive?
1: I did keep the reed that I played my Curtis audition on, which is very special to me. Yeah. And it's kind of fun to look back also at like the older reeds and see how much I've improved.
0: You're studying now at Curtis Institute of Music in Philadelphia. Tell me about what the shift has been like moving to Philly and how that works for a high school student.
1: Yeah, it was a very big adjustment. My whole family moved there. My parents, I'm very thankful for them. They sold the house in Minnesota and my mom moved with me to Philadelphia. Mm. If you're a young student, you have to live off campus with a parent. So, you know, we had to find a place in Philadelphia and then I do high school online on top of the stuff that I have to do at Curtis.
0: Mm-hmm. What's it like playing in an orchestra of musicians that are mostly college aged? To remind our listeners, you're not in a pre-college program at Curtis. You are enrolled in the school.
1: I think at first it was intimidating because everybody is so, so amazing. The first couple months I felt, you know, like, am I good enough to be here? But it got better and I started to see myself improving and my teachers were always very supportive. So it's been great so far.
0: Has there been a change that you've had to make adjusting to a new teacher?
1: Yeah, there's a very long legacy of great oboe playing at Curtis. It's the like epicenter of the American school of oboe playing. Before like 1920s, there wasn't really a clear American style of oboe playing. And there was a guy by the name of Marcel Tabuteau, and he came from the Paris Conservatoire. He combined the French style of playing with the German style of playing, specifically with the reeds, and he created the American school of oboe playing. And that's since been taught at Curtis, and then that style spread across America.
0: So the difference between the German and the French style is what?
1: So the French style was very flexible. There was a very strong emphasis on phrasing, especially from the Paris Conservatoire with Ferdinand Gillet. And the German style was more focused on sound. They had a very warm sound with a lot of depth in it. And he wanted to combine the two, the flexibility and the depth and resonance.
0: And this was early 20th century, mid-20th century?
1: Yeah, I mean, when Curtis first started, he was the oboe teacher. So like 1924.
0: Yeah, right. Not a time when the idea of blending a German anything with a French anything was a popular idea.
1: Yeah.
0: What would you say are the characteristics of the oboe that you love the most?
1: If you've ever heard the Bacchanal, the oboe solo from Samson and Delilah.
0: You want to give us a little, play a couple bars of it?
1: Sure, I could.

0: Yeah, beautiful. Remind us what we're hearing there.
1: That's the bacchanal from Samson and Delilah. And that's definitely like the sort of sound that drew me to the oboe, that sort of exotic Arabian kind of thing.
0: Hey, Isaiah, thank you for being with us today. That performance was truly beautiful. I hope we get to play together again.
1: Of course. I'm so honored to be here. So thank you.
0: Isaiah Chirin, 17 years old, from Apple Valley, Minnesota, now living and studying in Philly, PA. Finally, we have a very special group gathered here in the Minnesota Public Radio studios. Four teenage boys and their acoustic guitars who look poised to begin playing. From the top listeners, you might want to temporarily relocate the furniture in the room because I suspect that some of you will be moved to dance. The McPhail Guitar Quartet. Teenagers from the Minneapolis area performed Tico Tico No Fuba by Zakina de Abreu, arranged for guitar quartet by Luke Levesque.

0: The McPhail Guitar Quartet, what a performance of Tico Tico No Fuba by Zekina de Abreu, arranged for guitar quartet by Luc Levesque. We have here right now the members of this quartet. They are Soren Winnikoff, Arjuna Morgason, Lucas Murdoch, and Augie Ho Chen, all teenagers from the Minneapolis area. Welcome, you guys. That was incredible. What a fun performance.
1: Awesome. Thank you.
0: You play so well together. Talk to me about the roles that each of you play in this ensemble. Soren.
2: Yeah, so we all switch around parts for different pieces. So some days one person will be getting the melody and someone else will be getting the bass, and then we'll swap it around for the next piece so everybody gets to try different things. But for this one, I am the melody, and so I'm kind of carrying that tune so it all holds together, and that's my role in this piece.
0: And what are you doing, Arjuna?
3: I have guitar four or the bass part, and I think my role is to maintain the tempo and sort of keep everybody together.
0: And Lucas?
1: Yeah, so I play kind of a background role. I think of myself almost as a drummer in a jazz band. I'm trying to set the mood and the feeling of the piece.
0: Cool, and what about you, Augie?
4: I'm kind of like a harmony to Soren. Uh-huh. So like a under melody, but we kind of have like similar rhythms and stuff. So yeah.
0: Yeah, sometimes you guys are like playing duets together almost.
4: Yeah.
0: Is this your preferred role for each of you? Like for example, Arjuna, like do you love playing the bass line or do you kind of enjoy mixing it up?
3: Well, it's the easiest, so I do enjoy it, but we've played a lot of other repertoire, and I also enjoy playing all the other parts and experimenting with how I can sound with these other three.
0: Yeah, Lucas, you have a favorite role to play?
1: So generally in this quartet, I tend to play the melody a lot, but I do enjoy playing the kind of the background here because I'm also a jazz guitarist, and it's a very similar role here, playing the background as in if I were on my electric guitar.
0: Yeah, it's kind of a rhythm guitar sort of vibe.
1: Yeah, exactly.
0: Soren, you have a preferred role?
2: Not at all. I like them all.
0: Yeah. Like them all. Augie?
4: Same. Yeah. On like another piece that we're playing called Chaconne, I'm the bass.
0: Uh-huh.
4: But in this one, I'm not, so.
0: You all seem pretty confident, but if you had to say, what would be the biggest challenges of this piece?
2: It's fast. That's a challenge already. And I think also syncing it all up.
0: Right. Lucas, how do you all practice staying together?
1: And a lot of the other repertoire we play, there's a lot of counting. But I feel like in a piece of this style, you can't really be counting it with your brain. You have to be feeling it in your body. Mm-hmm. And so that's something that I would say has been challenging with this piece, is learning to feel it rather than count it.
0: Well, I think you all pulled it off. Mm-hmm. It was really great.
4: Thank you.
0: Shout out to Alan Johnston, your teacher and the coach of this ensemble.
4: Yes.
0: From what I understand, you guys have actually toured as a group.
1: Yes. We spent around a week and a half in Germany and Luxembourg.
0: Ooh,
1: we got to do a lot of performing together, but I feel like the most important part of all of that for us was getting to spend all that time together.
0: Mm-hmm. Yeah.
1: Because you can really feel how tight-knit a group is outside of music, in their music.
0: Yeah, definitely. Well, you guys, it's just really fun to get to hang out with y'all, and what a great performance. Thanks for being with us today.
1: Thank you. It was a pleasure.
4: Thank you.
0: The McPhail Guitar Quartet, teenagers from the Minneapolis area, Soren Winnikoff, Arjuna Morgason, Lucas Murdoch, and Augie Ho Chen. It has been so fun to be here in the Twin Cities in the great state of Minnesota. Thank you to Minnesota Public Radio for hosting all of us today, and to you, our listeners, for turning your radio on no matter where you are, cooking, on the road, under your desk at work, perhaps, to join this tenacious and joyful group of young musicians on From the Top. I'm your host, pianist Peter Dugan. 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

Good evening and welcome to Simply Folk. Sheila Shigley, so glad to be here with you on this very steamy day. Hopefully you were able to enjoy the outdoors at least a little bit. And speaking of outdoors, we're going to be running a ticket giveaway tonight for a bunch of tickets for the Porky's Music Festival. That is, of course, the 20th Porcupine Mountains Music Festival, and it begins August 28th. We're going to be playing some artists from that festival for you to let you get a little taste of what might be in store for you. We're going to start this set, though, with some new music, and new music will characterize a lot of our listening experience today. We're going to begin with The Northwest Passage, as performed by Seth Staten Watkins along with The Wellermen.

as every journey holds the grief of ending at its start. 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

0: What a beauty that was. Brand new to our library. That was Leaning House from Mike Reed and Joe Henry. Before that, we heard a brand new version to us of Freight Train with Lindsay Liu, Courtney Hartman, Molly Tuttle, and more from the album Bluegrass Woman. Before that, Tunisian artist Nawil Ben Krayem with Al Jalek, the acoustic version. That's from her album Arabic Touch. And we started off with a new version of Northwest Passage. I hope you Northwest Passage enthusiasts enjoyed that new take. It was by the Wellerman and Seth Staten Watkins. We'll be back with lots more music for you tonight here on Simply Folk in just a moment.
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0: And you're listening to Simply Folk on Wisconsin Public Radio. Sheila Shigley joining you for an evening of music brand new to our airwaves, along with a preview of the Porcupine Mountains Music Festival. We have a ticket giveaway. 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That's simplyfolk@wpr.org. And we will throw your name in the hat. And we'll be previewing some of those artists in just a little bit here. But first, we're going to go to an artist, and I just love it when this happens. I learned about this artist last week only. Sometimes I'm a little late to the game. She's Melanie Safka. I was alerted to her by a listener who requested one of her songs. Melanie unfortunately passed away in 2024, but we'll be bringing her music to you here on Simply Folk. She has a number of acoustic pieces that fit really nicely. And we're going to start with this one, The Nickel Song.

0: A nice up-tempo version of Say Darlin' Say. That was from The Remedy Tree and Victor Furtado from the album Beyond What I Can See. Pony Bradshaw with Bachelor on the Side of the Mountain. We've played plenty of Pony, but never that song before. 50-50 from Sigrid Moltestad from Acoustic Journey. And we started off with the late Melanie Safka and Nickel Song. You're listening to mostly new music tonight here on Simply Folk. We're featuring artists new to our airwaves or songs we've never played before, and we're also running a ticket giveaway. We'll be back just after the break to tell you more about that.
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0: The sweet, sweet harmonies of the Nashville Bluegrass Band from an album way back in time, New Moon Rising. Before that, a live version, a live acoustic version of Sting with Fragile. I just love that one so much, and it's so acoustic, I thought we could squeeze it in. Before that, a somewhat not as acoustic version of the Zydeco Sans Passale. That was with Steve Riley, a tribute to the King of Zydeco, but they were joined by the Rolling Stones, and I thought that one was fun and would get your toes tapping. We started this eclectic set off with one from Solas we have never played before called Dignity, and that is from their album The Edge of Silence. We have lots more music for you tonight here in Simply Folk. 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We'll be right back. 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
0: And as promised, we are going to be previewing some artists tonight who will be performing at the Porcupine Mountains Music Festival. One of the artists I've seen recently live, had the good fortune to do so, was the Steel Wheels, and we interviewed them at Blue Ox not too long ago. They were just fantastic. They have a fantastic story to tell. You're going to want to catch them on Friday at Porcupine Mountain. They'll be performing later in the night on Friday, so don't miss it, especially if you're only picking one day to go to that festival. Let's hear the Steel Wheels now with Rain in the Valley.

0: Joshua Tree from Abby Posner, and she is going to be performing at the Porcupine Mountains Music Festival August 28th. We're running a ticket giveaway for that. Just send an email to simplyfolk@wpr.org. Before that, the Steel Wheels, who will appear Friday at the festival with Rain in the Valley, and I saw them do that a cappella number live. It was just stunning. I can't get enough of those guys. We're going to leave you now with one new to our airwaves from the Crooked Jades. It's Pretty Little Shoes. Stay tuned, 3 more hours of Simply Folk to come.
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1: Second hour of Simply Folk. I'm Sheila Shigley. So happy to be spending this evening with you as we preview artists who will be performing at the Porcupine Mountains Music Festival, along with lots of new music tonight. We're running a ticket giveaway. Just send an email to simplyfolk@wpr.org. We're going next now to an artist who is brand new to our airwaves. They will be performing at the Porkies. They're called Southern Avenue, and we're going to hear their song, Don't Give Up.

0: Jacks are down from Danny Frank, and he'll be kicking off the festival on the Peace Hill stage Friday at 12:30. That's Danny Frank and the Smoky Gold at the Porcupine Mountains Music Festival. Be sure to stay on top of that schedule in case anything changes. Before that, we heard Raise Your Voice from Seth Staten Watkins, At Any Cost from Abby Posner, who will also be appearing at the festival. And we started off with an artist new to our shelves and airwaves, Southern Avenue, with Don't Give Up. And they will also be performing at the Porcupine Mountains Music Festival. If you're just joining us, we're running a ticket giveaway tonight for that festival. It takes place August 28th and 29th. Just send an email to simplyfolk@wpr.org. That's simplyfolk, all one word, @wpr.org. We'll be right back.
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0: Lots of new recordings of old standards tonight. That was High on a Mountain, performed by Lindsay Liu, Brittany Haas, Sierra Hull, and more from the wonderful compilation album Bluegrass Women. Before that, In the Summertime by Judith Owen, Little Things from Bella White, and we started off with the European band All Aboard and a wonderful version of Kansas City. We'll be back with more new music for you tonight here on Simply Folk, along with more previews of the Porcupine Mountains Music Festival.
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0: A long set for you tonight here on Simply Folk. For our second hour, that was Tautene from Joanne Shenandoah, an Oneida singer. That was from her album Matriarch. Before that, John Smith with Killing the Blues, a live version of Olive Klug's What to Make of Me. Turtles from Jesse Wells. I love that one. If you ever get a chance to see him live, it's not to be missed. And most of the audience will be singing along with Turtles if you do go to a show. We started this long set off with Brothers Under the Bridge from the wonderful Martin Simpson. We're going to take a short break and be back with just a couple more to round out this hour, and then two more hours of music for you tonight here. 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
0: And we're going to start this final mini set off with another artist who will be appearing at the Porcupine Mountains Music Festival. They're called Southern Avenue. They're new to the Simply Folk airwaves. We're going to hear Heathen Hearts. And then after that, we'll hear Catherine Pretty with The Summer Has Flown. But first, here's Southern Avenue. Stay tuned. Two more hours of Simply Folk to follow.